All right, that was our first set on this evening's edition of Rumble Radio on KOKT. We started, as we always do, with a song by The Cramps. That one was Mama Ooh Pow Pow off of the Stay Sick album. We followed it up with a song by Inka Babies featuring Harry Stafford, a cowboy song, Reincarnation 2025. Sorry, it came out in 2025. The song is Cowboy Song Reincarnation 25. I thought it was funny to follow up the Cramps song with that one because I felt like they were really doing their best Cramps impression on Cowboy Song. And they have cited the Cramps as one of their major influences, so it tracks. After that, we had What Tomorrow Brings by Laughing Hyenas, a brand new song by a band called Miss Lonely. Their new album comes out tomorrow, so in the coming weeks I'll probably play a couple more songs off of that brand new album because I am really digging it. And then after that we had a brand new song by a band called The Tall Pines doing a tune called Abducted by Love. And I think that one came out in, sugar beans, March, May. Sometime this spring 2026, but still brand new here to us at KLKT. Call me if you have heard that one before, because I bet you a dime you have not. All right, next, we are going to play probably the longest song that has ever been played on Rumble Radio, but I promise you it's worth it.

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That was a quick 1-2 because I played the longest song ever played on Rumble Radio, and that was by the band Love and Rockets. The song was called Bound for Hell. I hope you liked it because I really liked that song. It's off the Beggar's Banquet album, came out in 1989. After that, a brand new song from Iguana Death Cult doing a tune called I Like It, It's Nice. That's three brand new tunes in one show. You're welcome. We have now come to my favorite time of the program, and that is where I tell you about an adoptable dog from the Lockhart Animal Shelter. It's called Rumble Radio Pet of the Month. Summer was the June Pet of the Month because she is precious, but she got tagged for transport, and we love that for her. So now we have Daisy. She is an adult female Border Collie Labrador Retriever mix. She has the best socks at the animal shelter. She's all black with these cute little white socks on her front feet. She is up to date on her shots, and she is ready to go home with you. I will post her to the Instagram during the show so you can see pictures and find out more at the Pet Finder page for the Lockhart Animal Shelter. So, if you are considering adding to your family, please consider adopting Daisy or many of the many pets available at the Lockhart Animal Shelter or your local rescue. And they are also in desperate need of fosters right now. So if you are considering owning a dog and you want to temporarily try it out, dog or cat, I should say, that is an option. And in the words of Bob Barker, please help control the pet population by getting your pets spayed or neutered. All right, we've got 30 minutes left. So let's listen to some more music.

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It's Pride Month, and to me it's funny to play No Homo for my bed music by the Lambrini Girls. But actually Homo. We had a quick set. We did The Real Kids doing a tune called All Kinds of Girls. After that, Girl Band Starter Pack, Panic Shack. That's such a great hype song. Followed it up with Apocalyptic Faith doing... The title was Apocalyptic Faith by Sensual World. And then that last one, Black and Bruised by Nancy and the Jam Fancies. We are in the bottom of the hour here in our time together this evening. But don't forget, stick around. Strays is coming up right after this program at 8 p.m. I believe Jeff will be here this evening, and I'm super excited. He's going to have Emmy from Van Mary, a.k.a. his wife, in the studio with him. So that will be a super exciting listen for everybody. So keep it locked here to KLKT 107.9 and KLKT.org.

Sorry about that. You are listening to KLKT LP 107.9 Lockhart. My name is Jeff. And this is Strays every Thursday night at 8 p.m. I'm one of four DJs on this show. I've got Aaron, Gina, and Dave helping me out. And tonight I have a special guest for y'all. Emily from Van Mary is going to be here to join us in a little bit. It's kind of a momentous thing. Van Mary's been around the scene here in Central Texas for a long time, but it's been a little quiet on the Van Mary front recently, so I'm very excited to have her here. She's put together a curated playlist for us, as well as we're going to play a couple of tunes by Van Mary themselves ahead of a new release they have coming out. So we'll get started here without too much more talking from me. And I will start it off with the song that Emily picked. From Rosetta, sister Rosetta Tharpe, called My Journey to the Sky.

0: Well, all right, as promised, this is Jeff with Strays. I keep almost saying the name of my old show, but this is my new show with Dave, Gina, and Aaron called Strays. Thursday nights at 8 p.m. here on KOKT Radio Lockhart, and we have a very special show tonight, and I mean that because I've only done three or four shows with a special guest in the room, and this is one of them. We have Emily from Van Mary from Van Mary here with us in the studio. Here she is.
1: Say hello. Thank you so much for having me.
0: You're welcome.
1: Really grateful to be here.
0: I'm glad I finally got to get you here in the studio. I've been wanting to do this for a long time, so I'm glad it's finally happening.
1: Thank you.
0: Yeah, and it's a good occasion for it too, as we will find out here in a few minutes. But first I want to talk about what we just listened to, because as I said at the opening of the show, you were picking out all the music tonight.
1: Mm-hmm.
0: And the first tune we listened to was My Journey to the Sky by Sister Rosetta Tharpe. Came out in 1948 on Decca Records from Gospel Train. What made you think about that song?
1: Well, this whole collection of songs I've chosen was really hard to narrow it down, but I decided to put together a collection of songs that I had on repeat during the time I was writing and recording for Van Mary, and this was one of those songs.
0: Mm-hmm.
1: I love gospel music so much, and specifically Sister Rosetta Tharpe. She was such a pioneer of rock and roll and combined gospel music with electric guitar, and it's just makes my whole body vibrate. It's really, she's a really special artist for me.
0: Yeah, because she wasn't just a strummer, she was a shredder. She would get like solos going on I believe it was a Gibson SG, like a rock and roll mm-hmm. guitar, like Jimmy Page's guitar.
1: Yeah.
0: You know? That's cool.
1: I mean, if you want to cry, just go on YouTube and watch videos of her performing.
0: Yeah.
1: All right. Incredible.
0: And we followed that up with Modern Girl by Sleater-Kinney from The Woods, 2005, off Sub Pop Records. We'll get into the formation of Van Mary here in a minute, but as we're talking about this music, what brought you to that song?
1: Another song, I love Sleater-Kinney, but this song, I just latched onto it. I learned it. It was actually one of the first songs I learned on guitar. And yeah, just hits me.
0: Yeah. I had to ask you while it was playing if that distortion was on purpose or if there was something wrong with the music. But yeah, it's built into the song there. I do love Sleater-Kinney as well. They're a good rock and roll band. So, Van Mary. you want to give us a quick little primer on how Van Mary came about?
1: Yes. Okay. Well, I can't go into this without first bringing up South Carolina, which is where I really learned how to be a musician, because my family would just every year at Thanksgiving pile into my grandparents' house, and we have a music room, and everybody played something, and I could play a little piano, a little flute when we started having these, like when this tradition started, but we got better and better every year. And we needed someone else on guitar. We needed a singer. Mm-hmm. So it kind of just like was like, I'm going to learn how to do this because I want to rock out with my family in my family band. And we would just stay up jamming till the sun would come up. It was so fun. And then when I would go back to Austin after Thanksgiving, I was writing and too scared to form a band in Austin. But I went to this party about 10 years ago, and I was in the living room of this house in East Austin, and this girl had, she was playing electric guitar, and she was by herself, and she was singing this song where she just repeated rolling in garbage makes me feel all right, like over and over again. And I was mesmerized and I was like, why am I overthinking this? I could just play whatever. And yeah, it was just so amazing. Yeah. Trying not to cuss.
0: I know. Yeah, please don't. I have my finger near the button.
1: Okay,
0: but
1: good.
0: Yeah, you're good.
1: But it was really inspiring. It just made me realize I'd been trying to like take that too seriously. So I put a show on in my living room and invited all my friends and really found my voice there during that show. Mm. And that led to a band and that's kind of where it all started.
0: Cool. That's good to hear. It's amazing how it can just kind of... You just need some kind of a spark or like a key to turn some lock somewhere that just says, I don't need a bunch of stuff. I don't need a bunch of preparation. I don't need a bunch of anything. You can just kind of go and do it. And
1: just do it.
0: Figure the rest out as you go. And
1: yeah,
0: you will find like-minded people.
1: Mm-hmm.
0: For that. All right, if we want to dive back into the music here, I've got something cued here from a woman named Connie Converse. Do you want to talk a little bit about it before we play? Roving Woman? Or do you want to just dive into it?
1: Let's dive into it.
0: All right. This is Roving Woman by Connie Converse.

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0: All right, and we are back. In that little set there, after I talked to Emily, we listened to a song called Roving Woman by a woman named Connie Converse. Not sure what year that came out. Do you know what year that would have come out? Roving Woman?
1: So, Connie Converse, wait, this is a whole history.
0: Okay.
1: Should I go into it?
0: I got nowhere to be.
1: Well, Connie Converse, she was writing and recording music in Greenwich Village in the 1950s, like right before Bob Dylan got there. She left.
0: Right before Bob Dylan?
1: Yeah. Wow. Like, I think they missed each other by like a year.
0: Wow. No, but I mean, I'm saying she was there before Bob Dylan.
1: Yeah. And in 19... So she moved home, and then in 1974, she got in her car and she drove away, never to be seen again. And then in the early 2000s, some music historians, I believe, they found her music, and in 2009, they put out a compilation of her songs. Mm-hmm. So technically, it came out in 2009, but it was written in the 50s.
0: Yeah, that's the year I have. That's why I asked you. 2009, there was a compilation put out called How Sad, How Lovely on Laudarette Recordings. Connie Converse, that was a Roving Woman. And we followed that up with a song called Connie Converse by the band Van Mary, of which you are the lead singer and the songwriter, main songwriter. Can we say that? And rhythm guitarist?
1: Mm-hmm.
0: Uh-huh. And so did you read her story and then just say, or did you have that song going already and you folded her into the song? Because I know it's not just about Connie Converse. Or is it?
1: Well, I discovered her music. I can't remember how, but it just hit me like a ton of bricks. I was so moved by her songs, and I listened to this compilation on repeat for a couple years. Mm-hmm. And early days of the pandemic, it was like right after lockdown, I read more about her story and how she had disappeared. I was really fascinated by this. And this song, Connie Converse, it's about a lot of things, but it was written the day they buried my grandmother Sue. Shortly after lockdown, my grandmother died in South Carolina, and I couldn't be there, and it killed me.
0: Mm-hmm.
1: And I was just alone, and my mind was racing, and I was just writing down everything I was thinking about. And that song, what I wrote down became the lyrics for Connie Converse. Mm-hmm. I was thinking about Connie Converse. I was thinking about mass incarceration. I was, of course, thinking about my grandmother. I was thinking about the heat death of the universe.
0: I think that's what strikes me about the lyrics so much. Not to jump in, but like they're seemingly such disparate topics and ideas, but they all fit into the same song in the same way that a mind works. Your mind jumps around from thought to thought, and it all happens whether you want it to or not. But
1: yeah,
0: you know, that's why I asked, like, where does she fold into this whole thing? But she's just kind of one of the strains that was going on while you were

0: myself a pretty knowledgeable person with music, and I had not even heard her name as far as I knew. So I went and did a little digging on her, but then I listened to the song, and yeah, it was just like all these crazy, weird, complete thoughts about serious topics folded into just one heck of a great indie rock song, you know? And I think impressed me about it the most. And the reason we're playing that song tonight is because, for the very first time, am I right?
1: Mm-hmm.
0: You're putting some music out on vinyl.
1: Yes. Finally.
0: We've got a 7-inch single from Van Mary on the way. The Connie Converse is on the A side. We'll talk about the B side a little bit later on. But what made you think, like, when the opportunity was afforded you, what made you think, I got to put this song on the A side of that single?
1: Because it's reminds me of my grandmother, and I'm just really proud of it.
0: Mm-hmm.
1: It's, I think, one of my favorite songs I've ever written.
0: Yeah, I can believe it. That's for sure. And it's nice to be able to play those two in a row: the Connie Converse, the person, and Connie Converse, and the song. You know.
1: Yes.
0: We've got a lot more music to come along. Again, like I said, this is Emily from Van Mary, who are not playing as often these days, but do have a gig coming up, and we'll talk about that a little bit later on. She's here tonight on Strays to play you some music that she has picked out, handpicked all of this stuff. She sent me a list, and I put them all in a row. And we're also going to play both sides of that 7-inch I mentioned, starting there with Connie Converse, and we'll get to the B-side a little bit later on in the show. When does that come out? Next, on the 27th?
1: 27th.
0: 27th of this month.
1: Mm-hmm.
0: Is that about a week away?
1: Yep.
0: Excited?
1: I'm excited. Hope I still remember how to play guitar.
0: Well, yeah, we got the show coming up. We'll talk about that a little bit, too. All right, we're going to do a little bit of business, and then we'll get back into some music.
2: I'm a pretty great multitasker. 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
1: All right. And that was Green Ray by Van Mary. Immediately before that, we played Try Your Hardest by Pelvis Presley from Vortexus Forever. Vortexus Forever. I want to make sure I'm pronouncing that correctly. Came out in 2020 on Austin Town Hall Records. Played a version of, played Lonesome Love by Mitski from Be the Cowboy in 2018 on Dead Oceans before that. And I opened that set after our little chat there with Wand doing M-E, the initials M-E, from either a record or single called Machine Man from 2015 on In the Red Recordings. Love In the Red Recordings. Great garage label out there in Los Angeles, I believe. And again, those are all songs picked by our guest in the studio tonight, Miss Emily from Van Mary. Thank you for picking out all this great music. I've enjoyed discovering some stuff I know, but a lot of stuff I don't.
2: Oh, thank you.
1: Yeah, I never heard of Wand before. I know Mitski, but I hadn't heard that song. Love Pelvis Presley, Jammy and the Gang. And then we finished that set off with Green Ray, which is the B-side to the 7-inch that Van Mary will be releasing in about a week through Plum Creek Records. The record store down here in Lockhart, Texas, has recently taken a turn towards putting out releases. So what's Green Ray doing on the B-side of that record? What drew you to that song as a backside of that single?
2: Well, I just had the thought while we were listening to those songs. These two singles are the only songs that I put out as Van Mary that aren't breakup songs.
1: Oh, really?
2: Yeah, that was not intentional. Oh. But Green Ray, that was a French film from the 80s by Romare. And I think I watched it about 10 years ago. It's about this woman in Paris who, I think you get like a month off. Everybody just leaves for vacation at a certain point. In Paris kind of vacates at the end of the summer. Mm-hmm. And this woman she didn't really have any plans. So she kind of just goes with a friend to the south of France. She's unhappy on that trip, so she goes to another place. She leaves randomly. And then she did it again. And she just was not happy with where she was. And I really related to that. And
1: she was looking for happiness in all these places that she went to and just couldn't find it?
2: Yeah.
1: Is that kind of... Okay.
2: That's what I took away from it. Mm-hmm. Just feeling stuck. Mm. And that song was born out of... I feel like I wrote it like right after I watched the film. I just...
1: You seem to be a very... you seem to be very action-driven. You get an idea and you just hop in and start working on it and doing it, it seems like. From the stories you've told about these two songs in particular, you know. You just kind of like, wow. Something kind of hits you. And I know the things sometimes take time, but it seems like an idea or something affects you, it hits you. Mm-hmm. You find yourself in a situation that immediately kind of like starts, you know, an idea to write a song.
2: Yeah.
1: Am I right there? Or is that right? Or is
2: yeah.
1: That,
2: well... I every time something, some lyric or memory or something that I see that interests me comes up, I have a note in my notes app that's just very, very long. And I type it in my notes app immediately. And then when I have some bigger idea, like years could go by and I'll come up with something and then... be like, there's something in my notes app from like 5 years ago that would be a great pairing with what I wrote. That
1: right.
2: So both Connie Converse and Green Ray, like, yes, I wrote them quickly, but they were kind of years in the making because I pulled from old, I mean, before I just started the Notes app thing a few years ago, but before that, I'd have like stacks of paper plates and like anything I could write on.
1: Yeah.
2: And so it's just that final idea that kind of brings it over the finish line. And
1: gotcha.
2: Watching that movie.
1: Yeah, okay. Like, kind of ties it together. It gives you the hook to kind of tie it together, kind of thing.
2: And then pulling from past experiences, past random lyrics. Mm-hmm. It's a fun exercise.
1: Yeah, it is a pretty fun exercise. Before that, Green Ray, we played Pelvis Presley, Try Your Hardest. Pelvis is opening the show that we're going to be having down here in Lockhart. June 27th. It's a Saturday. Is that right?
2: Saturday.
1: Here in Lockhart, Texas.
2: After the Pride Parade.
1: Over there at Plum Creek on West Market. Mm-hmm. They're putting it on.
2: Queer Market will be happening.
1: Yeah, okay. And Pelvis Presley is opening the show.
2: Mm-hmm.
1: What's your connection with Jammie? I know Jammie's playing bass in Van Mary as well, but... How long have you known each other?
2: We met pre-pandemic, like 2018, 19, 2017 maybe when Jammie and I met. Just the years leading up to the pandemic.
1: Mm-hmm.
2: We met playing shows. I saw Pelvis Presley, I think at Cheer Ups was the first time, and it was just electrifying. I could not believe what I was witnessing, what I was listening to.
1: Mm-hmm.
2: It felt like watching a young David Bowie. It just was so magical. And then I couldn't believe Jammie wanted to be friends with me and also liked my music. And then we became dear friends. We're in two bands together, and it feels very full circle and very special that Pelvis agreed to come down to Lockhart and play this show with us.
1: It feels pretty perfect.
2: Really, yeah, it's perfect. I love them dearly.
1: Great.
2: Their music is just, it's amazing.
1: I'm looking forward to that. I've only been able to see Pelvis Presley live one time, and it was just a couple of songs, so I'm looking forward to a whole entire set as they open for Van Mary's final show.
2: Final show.
1: First show in a while and final show, at least for the foreseeable future. Jim Campo on guitar, Judd Johnson on drums.
2: Yep.
1: Jammie Violet. On the bass.
2: Mm-hmm.
1: And Emily Holmes. Many of you probably know her as Emily Whetstone, but she's recently become Emily Holmes on the lead vocal guitar. And
2: moved to Lockhart and found love and got married. Life is good.
1: Yeah.
2: Really good.
1: You sound pretty happy.
2: Very happy.
1: All right, good. That's good. Well, we got a few more tunes left. This next one's interesting for me. I'm glad you picked it because when we first met, the very first time we ever met, we talked about this band a little bit, and it's the kind of band, I mean, a lot of people know about this band, but it's the kind of band that it's not a secret language, but like the minute somebody says that they like this band or somebody or a band like this, you know you have a connection with them. You know you have some very similar sensibilities, I think. And so it opens up a quick connection between two people. Would you agree with that? Or?
2: Yes. We were talking about the Breeders. They are my North Star. I was introduced to the Breeders and the Pixies when I was pretty young, and it just grabbed me, and it's why I wanted to make music. And we bonded over the Deal Sisters and this music, and I couldn't do this show without playing a Breeders song.
1: Not at all. I'll sum that up by saying Kim Deal is a badass. I think you can say that. It's fine. All right. Here we go. Saints by the Breeders.

0: that was Pale Hound with Your Boyfriend's Gun. Before that, we played The Breeders, Saints, off Last Splash, their seminal record from 1993. We are about out of time, so I just wanted to be able to say thank you.
1: Annie. Thank you so much for having me.
0: Absolutely.
1: Really cool to put this together and talk to you and think about the songs and... Yeah,
0: I'm just really excited we got to celebrate the 7-inch coming out, the show coming up Saturday the 27th over there on West Market and Eddie's Woodshop.
1: Mm-hmm.
0: Plum Creek's been putting on a lot of great shows over there, so it's going to be awesome to be able to do that for the town here.
1: Max and Grace, thank you. They came to me and had put this together. It's been my dream to, you know, have music out on vinyl, mm-hmm. and it's really... so special how all of this has come together, and it feels like a really nice way to kind of put a bow on this project that it means so much to me. The time before the pandemic, playing in bands, going to shows with friends 6 nights a week, we'd be playing shows and go to our friends' shows, and it's just, I'm not mad about how I spent my 20s. It was just the absolute best. And I just, before we sign off, I really want to thank Sims and Ham, because I wouldn't be here without you.
0: Oh yeah, that's good. Ham's been a supporter of ours here at the station in the past, so it's been great.
1: Thank you, Jeff.
0: Thank you, Emily. Thank you for coming in and talking to us and sharing a little bit of the history. Really appreciate that. We're going to close out with a little bit of Cutworms, the last song that Emily picked for us here tonight. The Song of the Highest Tower. Thanks for listening. This is Jeff with Strays. It's been real fun. See you around.

0: What's that on the horizon?
1: That's the white whale.
0: No, it's not. That's KLKT LP 1079 Lockhart.
1: Aye.

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what the time you have the dread? 12 o'clock natty. Roots. Aye. Is a wonder them no say dread have something to do with the pies and flour. Why? You know, all while.

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0: fellas, I want to know, do you have anything to say about this? 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
1: No.
0: Oh, no, I don't believe that. 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

It's been 30 days, maybe 34, since I left my house, tossed and grown out. The fires burn below, pistons creak and groan. Under my feet the tension grows, built up like the leaves around my door. They can say it better than I can. After months of neglect, well, I can start over again if I would just let it. This is how we live when we live somewhere, with quiet nights inside, making plans to make a life, to keep it all safe inside and outside. Dear anyone, do you know what that's like, remembering all of it? Our building pieces stacked on top, hanging over each other and packed in. Keep it simple, keep it

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Today's special is Memphis Soul Stew. We sell so much of this, people wonder what we put in it. We're gonna tell you right now. Give me about a half a teacup of bass. Now I need a pound of fat back drums. Now give me 4 tablespoons of ballin' Memphis guitars. This gonna taste all right.

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0: beat a head into each other. Pop! 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I was like, well, damn. Yeah, I could get into this. This how you do it? Pow! Pip! You know? I was grabbing nuts, yeah, slam dance on this one.
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Howdy, y'all. Joe Nick Petoskey, your voice, Mike's side, inviting you to join me every Saturday night at 7 p.m. for the Texas Music Hour of Power. 2 hours of nothing but Texas music, going back to the beginning of electronic recording all the way to the here and now. 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

'Cause I'm gonna give you everything. Come on to my house, my house. I'm gonna give you Christmas tree. Come on, come on, come on to my house. 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

0: Hey, y'all, this is Post Malone. Back in 86, Stevie Ray Vaughan inspired Texans to take pride in ending roadside litter. That spirit lives on. Let's keep it going and do our part to keep Texas looking its best. I'm proud to take part in keeping Texas roads free from trash, because Don't Mess With Texas stands for one thing: keeping our state litter free. Let's keep it up.
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Agradecemos el apoyo para nuestra estación KLKT a Mario's Tacos, que sirven a nuestra comunidad de Lockhart desde el año 2001. Están ubicados al west de la calle San Antonio, número 2111. Puedes pedir tu comida para llevar o comer ahí en el restaurante. También ofrecen servicio de banquetes para tus fiestas o reuniones. 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
2: This is Texas Ag Today, the number one source for the latest news in Texas agriculture. The largest and most experienced farm news team in the Lone Star State covers it all. From the piney woods of East Texas to the rocky ranges of the Trans-Pecos, and from the Panhandle down to the Rio Grande Valley. 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
3: Several institutions in Texas will receive funding from USDA to improve how the nation responds to and prepares for new world screwworm. I'm Jessica Domel, and that story's coming up on Texas Ag Today.
4: The high value of cattle involves more than just steaks and ground beef. I'm James Hunt, and we'll talk about that on Texas Ag Today.
5: Cattle producer leadership has applied research to make a positive difference in the beef industry. I'm Tom Nicoletti, and I'll have more in my final report from the Texas Beef Council on Texas Ag Today.
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6: Hello, Texas. Why don't you jump on in with me and buckle up? We're going to take a ride around the Lone Star State as we cover the most important industry in this greatest state in the nation, Texas agriculture. Be sure to hold on tight because it all starts right now. Cotton planters continue to roll across the Cotton Belt, but this year's crop is getting planted a little later than normal. USDA's Brad Rippey says Texas is further behind on planting progress than any other state.
7: 86% of the U.S. intended cotton acreage planted by June 14th. That is 2 points behind the five-year average, but ahead of last year's pace of 84%. Finishing first on cotton planting, Arizona, California, and Missouri, they were at 100% last week. The only state that is reporting planting progress at least 5 percentage points behind its five-year average is Texas, top producer. 80% planted, five-year average is 85%, and we have seen enough rain to slow things down for some of that later planting.
6: The condition of the Texas cotton crop looking pretty good so far. We've got 42% rated good to excellent, 43% rated fair, and 15% rated poor to very poor. The state is now offering a free online course to expand the number of certified New World screwworm inspectors in Texas.
3: The course allows more Texans to inspect their animals and certify the documentation needed required to safely move them, which is critical to ensuring cattle and livestock commerce continues uninterrupted. Texas Governor Greg Abbott said through the program, Texas will protect ranchers, ensure the security of the food supply, and keep business strong. The four-hour course is open to all and meets eligibility standards set by the Texas Animal Health Commission to become a certified NWS inspector. 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The course is called New World Screwworm Preparedness and Response Education. 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
6: There's no doubt finding the screwworm here in Texas a couple of weeks ago was a shock to the cattle industry. But there is a sense of relief in one respect. Ben Hale, the owner of Western Livestock in Oklahoma City, says the industry is in a better position after the initial shock of the first case.
8: In my opinion, I'm just glad we got it over with. Now we can go on like we did with the mad cow deal. It got better after that, and we're already real good, but hopefully we got these different tools. The cattle people are already watching their cattle, and it's not a big Kevin season right now, so it's not a big bunch of them. So hopefully we can just stay diligent, and I think we can get ahead of it.
6: Hale says the buyers he works with are generally optimistic now that we've got this first case out of the way. Several institutions here in Texas are getting funding to help fight the screwworm. Jessica Domel has the story.
3: The U.S. Department of Agriculture is investing more than $100 million in 40 projects to strengthen the nation's response to and preparedness for New World Screwworm. The investments are part of USDA's New World Screwworm Grand Challenge, which was launched in January as part of the department's five-pronged plan to combat New World Screwworm. The challenge called on innovators to develop and submit high-impact projects to enhance detection, control, and eradication readiness readiness, according to USDA. Secretary of Agriculture Brooke Rollins said USDA launched the challenge expecting bold, innovative, and science-backed ideas to fight New World screwworm, and the proposals delivered. USDA reviewed 226 applications for funding and ultimately selected 40. Several of the chosen projects were submitted by Texans or Texas-based organizations. For example, Texas Tech University was selected for a proposal to enhance the New World screwworm sterile insect technique with auto-dissemination approaches. The University of Texas at Arlington was chosen for a project on next-generation NWS surveillance. There are several other projects based in Texas as well. USDA noted, in addition to the 40 projects selected as part of the Grand Challenge, work has already started on two additional USDA-funded projects. Texas A&M AgriLife Research is assessing the feasibility, efficacy, and operational readiness of electron beam technology as non-radioactive alternative to cobalt-60 gamma irradiation for sterilizing NWS pupae in sterile insect technique programs. For the Texas Farm Bureau Radio Network, I'm Jessica Domel.
9: The high value of cattle involves more than just steaks and ground beef. James Hunt tells us hide and offal prices are on the increase.
4: When we think of cattle sales, we tend to think of end products like steaks and ground beef, but there is more to the animal. And looking at the latest market data from the Texas Cattle Feeders Association, I noticed that the product category of hide and offal has experienced a significant price jump, climbing from $11.25 per hundredweight a year ago to an estimated $14.69 last week. Brady Miller of Texas Cattle Feeders says hide and offal are important components of what feed yards have to sell.
10: You think of hides, we all know leather, and we all know that we buy lots of leather goods, if that's in shoes or if that's leather seat in a car or whatever that is. But then when you talk about the other part, offal is many different things. It's the parts of the animal that we typically don't eat or use in the U.S. That could be the intestine, that could be the stomach. Those are just a couple of the examples. But other countries, they do eat that, and they do utilize that. We don't see it in the U.S., so we don't think about it. But it is a huge value and an important part of making the industry profitable and keeping it moving forward.
4: As to what's caused hide and offal prices to jump, Brady Miller says it could be many things, including trade policy moves and market conditions in export destinations like Japan and Taiwan. But mostly, it's probably a reflection of the fact that despite the sometimes wild swings lately, cattle prices remain in historically high territory.
10: As value of that animal goes up, the industry's got to go up on those products as well.
4: I'm James Hunt on the Texas Farm Bureau Radio Network.
9: There have been big changes over the past three decades in how beef is processed. Tom Nicoletti reports.
11: Back in the 1990s, during the original muscle profiling study, there were only 7 cuts of lean beef. But today, there are almost 40 cuts that qualify as lean due to how cattle carcasses are cut. Here is meat scientist Kaylee Greiner with the Texas Beef Council.
12: This study really set us up for success, and carcasses now weigh almost 200 pounds more today than they did at that time. So if you can put that into perspective, that's about 4 feed sacks more in terms of what these muscle size and what these carcasses are like.
11: So the relevancy of the heavier carcass weights today is certainly attributable to producers producing a better animal on the ranch across Texas and the U.S.
12: Producer leadership really set this, and forward thinking really set this research. They really had to get behind this research, and they were really advocating for it across industry. And really, it's great to do the research, but then it really takes the whole industry to grab onto it and really for it to make a difference. You know, it's one thing to publish research, but it's another thing for industry to really take hold of that and really use it to better the industry. So I think it's a great success story, starting with producers and really identifying a challenge that we were having in the industry and then taking that, and it still today is relevant. We have some really popular cuts that came out of this study that was really championed by producers. We're now producing a product that the ultimate goal is the consumer is always the boss. They determine what happens, and if you're producing a product that is fitting their needs and fitting their demands, you're going to have a successful business plan.
11: That is Kaylee Greiner. She's a meat scientist with the Texas Beef Council in Austin. I'm Tom Nicoletti for the Texas Farm Bureau Radio Network.
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9: Over 900 people showed up for a New World Screwworm informational meeting in Fredericksburg. Gary Joyner was there.
17: I'm in Fredericksburg at a meeting of landowners and interested community members about New World Screwworm, and I'm pleased to be joined by Dr. Sonia Swiger of the Texas A&M AgriLife Extension Service. This is an issue you're very familiar with. Are you pleased to see the turnout and this much interest in the issue at hand?
18: Oh, definitely. I think this is probably one of the largest crowds that we've had come together to actually learn about the New World Screwworm.
17: From your background as an entomologist, what is it you hope this group begins to understand about the insect and its life cycle and things like that?
18: Yeah, I mean, it's important they understand what it can do, the impact it has, but also how much we can do to protect their animals as well. We have a lot of advancements and we actually know how to handle this. So no reason to panic, but reasons to understand for sure.
17: As you look across this room, there are individuals who probably remember dealing with screwworms years ago, but a whole new generation or two of Texans that have not. Is the learning curve impossible, or do you think we can fill those gaps?
18: That's a great question. I don't think it's impossible. I do think that a lot of people do better when they see it and experience it, but hopefully they'll learn from those that have experienced it and realize it's definitely not something we want to deal with, and we can all work together on this.
17: In your career and background, is this an issue and a pest that you were very familiar with, or did you have to learn more about this?
18: Well, I'm not old enough to have experienced it myself either, so I learned about it in a book, thought it would stay there, but I know a lot about blowfly, so I did have to tweak some of my knowledge to understand this blowfly, though, from the others.
17: For our listeners who have livestock or even pets, what should they be looking for and being vigilant in their surveillance?
18: Looking at your animals more frequently, checking them for wounds. If any of those wounds don't look to be healing correctly, maybe then you need to inspect them a little further. But we don't want panic, of course, anywhere in the state, but we do need to be more vigilant on watching our animals.
17: And if they do see something, what should they do at that point?
18: Call your veterinarian as soon as possible and Texas Animal Health Commission for sure. And if you have game cameras and see something on wildlife, also report that to Texas Parks and Wildlife.
17: A lot of information about the sterile fly technique. Is that still the best answer?
18: Yes, it's the way we are going to eradicate this fly back out. It is a useful part of this whole program. We still have to treat the larva, but we definitely need the sterile flies to help us.
17: Strategic dispersal of sterile flies right now when infestations are confirmed. It's very technologically driven in terms of models and even AI being used to predict where some of those placements need to be.
18: Right, it really is. They've got this down to what you would say a science, right? USDA knows exactly how to put them out there, how to make them most efficient. And because we oversaturate the area with the sterile flies, it does work and gets rid of those other ones that we are not finding yet.
17: In your professional opinion, what does the remainder of the year look like, you think, for meetings of this type and just for the general awareness of the communities out there.
18: Yeah, I mean, I think we're going to stay busy talking about screwworms for a little bit longer. They're unfortunately not going to go away overnight, but we want people to at least be aware that they're there. I think that we'll be able to manage them, though, eventually, and hopefully it won't get too out of control.
17: That's Dr. Sonia Swiger of the Texas A&M AgriLife Extension Service. I'm Gary Joyner in Fredericksburg for Texas Ag Today.
9: Allergies are common in horses. Dr. Bob Judd has more.
19: Allergic skin disease can occur in horses, and allergy testing may have been recommended by your veterinarian. First of all, allergy testing does not diagnose that your horse has allergies. The diagnosis of allergies is made from ruling out all other causes of itching, like external parasites, skin infections, or food allergies. Once the conditions have been ruled out and a diagnosis of environmental allergy is made, then allergy testing can be considered to determine what the horse is allergic to and develop a treatment plan. Intradermal allergy testing, or skin testing, is considered the most accurate method of determining what the horse is allergic to by injecting allergens in the skin and monitoring the horse's reaction. However, the skin test is usually only performed by a veterinary dermatologist, and these folks are few and far between, especially ones that work on horses. Because of this, serum allergy tests have been used because all that is required is a blood sample, and these tests are less expensive, even though the accuracy of these tests has been questioned. Dr. Julia Miller indicated at the American Association of Equine Practitioners Convention that all serum allergy tests have some false positives and some false negatives. One study that compared the results of intradermal tests and three different serum tests indicated that there was poor agreement between the serum test and the intradermal test. Recently, studies have shown better correlation between the serum test and the skin test due to better technology of the serum test. Many horses are allergic to Culicoides midges, but the allergy testing is not very accurate. Horses can also develop food allergies, and there is no evidence to support skin or serum allergy testing in the diagnosis of food allergies. I'm veterinarian Dr. Bob Judd. This is the Texas Farm Bureau Radio Network.
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1: Howdy, neighbors. I'm Larry Marble with a livestock auction market report on Texas Ag Today. Online with Bill Martin from Lone Star Stockyards, Wildorado. Bill, I hear you had a good sale.
2: We had about 750 head, Larry, but the USDA reported most of the classes were 5 to 10 higher, some even more. Man rallied with the climbing futures this week in some parts of the area getting some much-needed rain. I'm happy we had 65 heifers today, weighed 791 at 343. We own a 620-pound steers at 442, 575-weight heifers at 415, or 35-weight heifers at 490. Silverton, 617-pound steers, 445, 730-weight steers at 382. Solano, New Mexico, 400-pound steer calves at 570, 350-weight heifers at 610, Lotney 650-weight steers at 417, 440-weight steers at 535, 620-weight heifers at $4, 505-weight heifers at 430, 380-weights at 540, Hereford 635-weight backgrounded steers in strong flesh at 383, 750-weight backgrounded steers at 361, and the 840-weights off of that group at 336, Hereford 495-pound steer calves at 495, 350-weight steer calves at 585, 335-weight heifer calves at 580, and 455-weight heifer calves at 445 by the pound. Claude, 685-weight heifers at 360. Julia, 600-pound heifers at 415. Hereford, 840-pound backgrounded heifers at 326. Fort Sumner, New Mexico, 540-weight steers at 480.
1: Good. What was the count?
2: 730 head.
1: How do you feel about next week?
2: I didn't expect this many this week, as it is our slow time of the year. Somewhere between 700 and 1,200, but we'll be happy to get them all.
1: That's right. We'll sell them, and when we get them, tell everybody how to get a hold of you.
2: Please call us at 806-677-0777.
1: Good to hear from the 806 again, Bill. Thank you so much.
2: Thanks for all your help, Larry.
1: You bet. Thank you. Bye-bye. Neighbor, thanks for joining me. I'm Larry Marble. This is the Texas Farm Bureau Radio Network. Walk in the pens. We'll see you tomorrow. Good day.
3: Cattle wrapping up the trading week lower. Now, this is the last trading for this week because Friday is Juneteenth holiday. The markets will be closed. We closed out with August live cattle down 222, finishing at 246.62. The October down $1.87, 239.97. Feeder cattle lower. August feeders down 82 cents, 366.60. September feeders down 97, 364.67. Cash fed cattle market, quiet. We haven't seen much happen at all this week. About all we've seen is a few asking prices. Right now in Nebraska, they're asking 260 live, but no sales to report. Boxed beef prices lower. Choice down $1.23, 393.27. Select down 228 at 374.98. Grain traders wrapping up positions, squaring things out ahead of the three-day holiday weekend. July corn finishing 3.5 lower, 417.5. September corn down 4.25, 425.25, with December corn down 4.75, 444 a bushel. The wheat complex, same story. We closed out lower as traders head in for the long weekend. July Kansas City wheat down 8.5 at 644 a bushel. July Chicago wheat down 7, 605.75. Cotton closed slightly lower heading into the holiday weekend. July cotton down 85 points, 76.05. The December down 12 at 79.67 cents. In the energy markets, July natural gas up 7, 322. July West Texas crude oil down 20 cents, 76.59 a barrel. The financial markets higher, with the Dow up 72 points, 51,564. The S&P up 80 at 7,500, with the NASDAQ up 496, 26,517. Now with a closer look at the energy and financial markets, here's economist Tim Snyder with Matador Economics in Dallas.
4: Markets finally appear to have gained at least a measure of clarity, and right now clarity is the driving sentiment. Let's begin with yesterday's Federal Reserve press conference following the first FOMC meeting chaired by new Fed Chairman Kevin Warsh. As expected, the Fed held interest rates unchanged. That was the headline. But the biggest takeaway came from Chairman Warsh's comments, which offered markets an early look at the policy direction under his leadership. There appears to be a broad consensus inside the Fed to keep interest rates steady for the immediate term. However, a clear divide may be developing between policymakers who favor a more aggressive stance chance with the possibility of raising interest rates in July, and those advocating patience, allowing recent economic data and market conditions to settle back from the war before the Fed weighs in. That brings us to geopolitics. Yesterday, President Trump signed the Memorandum of Understanding framework aimed at ending the conflict within 60 days, and the key conditions are substantial. Iran must permanently abandon any pathway toward nuclear weapons, keep the Strait of Hormuz fully open and unrestricted for passage, and immediately halt support of proxy groups across the Middle East. In return, the United States-Israel alliance would halt military operations, allow Iranian crude oil back into global markets without sanctions, and support a recovery fund estimated near $300 billion funded through seized assets and allied investment, not U.S. taxpayer dollars. The stakes here are enormous. Markets are focusing on three critical deliverables: no nuclear development, unrestricted navigation through the strait, and a complete halt to proxy aggression. Today, investors are encouraged as the Dow, S&P 500, and NASDAQ are all trading higher on hopes of the progress holds. Meanwhile, both WTI and Brent crude oil are moving lower along with the metals. For markets today, cautious optimism is replacing near panic, and clarity is quickly becoming the watchword of the day. Tomorrow, the markets will be closed for the MLK holiday, so today's trade will end this week's market actions. For the Texas Farm Bureau Radio Network, I'm economist Tim Snyder.
3: That wraps up our look at the markets, and that wraps up this episode of Texas Ag Today. I'm Kerry Martin. Hope to see you back here next time as we cover the most important industry in this greatest state in the U.S. of A, Texas agriculture.
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1: Good morning. Hi, guys. In case you didn't notice, I'm running very late this morning. I normally start the show around 8 o'clock in the morning, but it's 8:41. So, I don't have a really good excuse. Didn't sleep super well last night, so maybe that's it. But anyway, I'm here now, and maybe some of you are just waking up and you didn't even know that I was not here. But I'm here, and I'm here for you. So I've got a few good tunes for you, and we're going to do a little stretching right now if you can. Kind of just reach out those arms as far as they're going to go. Maybe get them to go back a little bit. And then go up and reach up as close to the ceiling as you can. If you can touch the ceiling, push the ceiling. Bend down and reach for your toes if you can. Just as far as you can. No big deal. No pressure this morning. Just make sure that you hydrate. And it's hot, you guys. It's like weird hot, where everybody thinks that because if there's moisture in the air, it's not hard or not easy to be dehydrated. Just make sure that you hydrate really well and take good care of that body. Make sure that you you know what you're doing. We're going into the weekend, so take good care. Don't go too crazy, but have a good time. I won't tell you what to do anymore. Now let's just listen to some music, okay? All right. Good morning. This is the Living Room Show with Laurel. Happy Friday. Thanks for tuning in.

Thanks for tuning in to the Living Room Show. It's Friday, June 19th. We got a little bit of time left in this month. I'm just getting my stuff together today. It was kind of weird. I tried to throw a bunch of tracks in and kept trying to play this David Bowie "I Love You" song, which I started off the show with. So I was like, well, I don't need to play that again. Come on now. Anyway, what we got playing in the background here is the bedding music. It's called Yeah Yeah by Georgie Fame and the Blue Flames. And before that was The Last Time by the Andrew Oldham Orchestra from the Rolling Stones songbook in 1965. If you're tuning in, good morning. Thank you so much for listening. I started really late today. A little embarrassed, but what are you going to do? We all have to just roll with it, and it is, after all, Friday morning, and this is a volunteer opportunity for me. I've got to make sure I do the right thing. But anyway, that's okay. Sometimes we don't have the best morning. But I'm going to have a great morning after this. So far, so good. I love being up here always, so I'm going to play some good tracks for you. This one is called Looking For You by Nino Ferrer. All right, I'll talk to you real soon. I'll probably be coming back to you with a little rundown of what's happening this weekend. I do know that there's a Courthouse Nights happening tonight, so I hope you guys can make it out for that. That should be pretty fun. I don't know the artist right now, but I'll be telling you more about that after this.

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Today is Friday, and the high is, I don't know what, but it's 82 degrees out today. Looks like we've got kind of a variety of weather this weekend. You know how everything has been saying, oh, well, it's going to rain. Oh, well, it's not going to rain. And then I've been talking about this for a while, but I think we officially have a monsoon season here this summer. I don't know if it's going to happen in the future. Can't tell the future. Can't tell you what's going to happen even 2 minutes from now. But it looks like we've got a 55% chance of rain. Although it says that the only rain I'm seeing is at 2 p.m. and it's 15%. So we'll see. Thunderstorms or not, who knows? Wind gusts maybe 15 miles per hour. I hope you guys are taking good care of your gardens. I'm sure that there's not a whole lot to do at this point except for kind of just trim them back because they're going pretty wild. I just got a couple of tomatoes from Julia when I was on my way up here, so I'm pretty excited about that. And I dropped off some of my herbs from my spaghetti garden. Yes, I am growing spaghetti. Over at Chaparral, they're up above the deli case. If you want to go grab a couple, throw them on your taco. Who knows? Just munch on them. There's an amaranth in there that's kind of a reddish tint, and that one's really good for apparently your heart. I can't tell you that on the radio for sure, but maybe menstrual cramps too. So who knows? What are you guys up to this weekend? We've got Courthouse Nights. Courthouse Nights is happening, and I'm going to tell you the band right now. This is what happens when I'm not paying attention. I had a few things I had to handle this week. Just please forgive me. The Soul Supporters. The Soul Supporters are happening from 7 to 10 p.m. on the courthouse lawn. Last time, oh gosh, yeah, okay, I recognize some of these people in this band, and they're really good. Okay, great. This should be a fun one. Last time was Shiny Ribs, and that was pretty bonkers. The electricity went out on the stage and, like, all around it, mid-set, and they just went right into an acoustic breakdown of just, like, they had a conga line, and everybody was in it. It was really fun, and then they had, I think it looked like almost like a barbershop quartet standing up on stage, and all of a sudden the lights turned back on and everybody just like exploded in cheer. It's really fun. It's a fun time. What else is happening? I know there's got to be like live music all over town, and I want to make sure I give some love to everybody. What do we got here? We had programmer orientation last night, in case you missed it. If you're wanting to get into having a radio show, you could come to our orientation. We've got we tend to go around the room and everybody explains what they would like, what kind of show they would like to have, and then you get to have like a little bit of a rundown of the basic rules of it to make sure that you feel good about making sure that you take care of KLKT up here. And it's not a lot, really, honestly. And it's really wonderful. It's a good community of people. And you get to come to anniversary parties and things like that. So, everybody gets to come to the anniversary party, but yeah. I'm going to stop talking. Although I do want to tell you about this microchip clinic on Sunday over at Mr. Brown's Pet Shop, brought to you by Caldwell County Animal. Don't know what the C stands for. But yeah, over at Mr. Brown's, you can go get microchips for your pets and make sure that you don't lose your little babies. Yesterday, Jaden called me and I was on my way back from out of town, and she goes, do cats ever get inside cars? And I said, yeah, actually,
And she called me from a parking lot locally, and I was like, just stay right there. I'll come and I'll try to entice this kitten out. There was a kitten that was running from like the engine block to the rear tire area. And I get there and she's like, I gotta be inside. She's kind of getting overheated, and I'm like, you stay inside and you know, I'll take care of this and go out there. And this lady who looks like Catwoman, I swear, she's over there, she's meowing, we opened up a little cat food, and before I knew it, it was so strange, I don't even know if I should talk about this on the air, but like, my nose just, I was like, why is my nose running? And I just was covered in blood. My nose started bleeding, and I have never had a nosebleed before, but apparently it was just like totally normal. So I'm just like kind of running around this place with a bloody nose, and maybe I shouldn't talk about this because it might be grossing people out. Anyway, it was really weird. And I talked to the EMTs, and they were like, oh yeah, you know, you gotta stay hydrated, which I have been. I was really hydrated, but I drank some abnormal amount of caffeine, and I guess maybe something happened there. And everything looked good, so I was good to go. But they said, just be really careful in this weather because the heat is just, you feel like you're getting hydrated because it's so moist outside, but it's not. It's not, like, helping you out at all. So everybody, make sure you take care of your bodies. That is all I'm going to say for right now. And then I'm going to get back to playing some music, and then I'll talk to you some more about what's happening this weekend. Okay, all right, thanks.

I just realized I left you guys with a cliffhanger. Catwoman did save the kitten. My nose did stop bleeding. She was outside getting the kitten with somebody else while I was running around trying to find things to plug my nostrils with. It was a very chaotic afternoon, and it will definitely go down in the history of Laurel and Jaden. I'm sure that we will be remembering this for the rest of our lives. Anyway, kitten got saved. If anybody wants to foster an adorable little tabby boy, I think, or a girl, sweet baby came out from the wheel well and calmed down really quickly, actually. Was probably very tired. Anyway, I'm going to go through and tell you a little bit more about what's going on this weekend. La Cantera is doing some micheladas for the game, if Mexico wins tonight. You'll have to check that out. Let's see. Next Friday, we've got pom-poms and plot twists over at the upstairs space above Spellerberg Projects Gallery. So you just enter through the gallery and wander your way up the stairs. And that's when you find all kinds of interesting things. I just saw a really great musical performance up there last week. It's an interesting space. If you go into Spellerberg Projects, I had a studio in there for years, and I loved it. And I mean, I always thought of it as a liminal space, but you know, everything is liminal spaces right now, especially because of that movie Backrooms. And we went and saw Backrooms last week, and it was a really spooky movie. You know, it's A24, and they got some pretty spooky movies. Anyway, and then right after that, we went to go see the show over at Spellerberg Projects, and it is such a good liminal space example. Yeah, anyway, that's something to think about. They've got brunch with Chef Claire over at Thorn and Bread this weekend. Let's see, we've got a piano lounge with Datura and Johnny Holden over at Nightshade Gallery. That's next Friday. There's some yoga over at Willow Gardens. If you haven't been, if you're searching for a good yoga spot, that seems to be the spot in town. If you have any other spots, you let me know. And they've got Coldest Lambrusco in town over at Best Little Wine. That's what's going on, and that's my word, and I'm sticking to it. How about you listen to this one over here? It's Jacopo Prisco. Let's see if I can even get it to restart. I hope you're having a good Friday morning and getting up and stretching that bod. Talk to you soon. Thanks for listening to the Living Room Show. 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

and issued the proclamation, but it was not, for some reason, the news of it didn't reach down to Texas until 2.5 years later. Crazy. Very interesting. I know that during that time period, Lockhart had a Confederate memorial installed on the courthouse lawn. And a lot of people were there. There's some interesting dark history to a lot of Texas towns. And up until just a couple years ago, people had to walk past that memorial to go to the courthouse for, you know, any kind of proceedings. So we were very glad to have quite a few people in town who worked to get it to be moved. And now it sits in the yard over at the Caldwell County Museum, which is used to be our little jail here, and it looks like the Mario Castle. The inside of it, if you haven't had a chance to check it out, it's it definitely feels like a bit medieval, very antiquated, and apparently the last time anybody stayed in there was 1983. I mean, as a prisoner. So interesting history over there. I think it's only like a couple bucks or something to get in and go through and check out some of the history. And the prison graffiti is really interesting. You can learn a lot from that. Anyway, I digress. Back to you. So I just realized, and I think I was thinking tomorrow's Juneteenth, even though I know today's June 19th. And I just, anyway, I'm here now, and my brain is turned back on. I should have plotted out my show for this, but I've been thinking about a lot of things this week, so forgive me, please. Today we've got the Juneteenth celebration, which I'll be going to after this, over at Northside Park in Luling. Margaret Shack Carter is putting it on, and it's from 10 a.m. to 6 p.m. Luling is just up the road. There's going to be food, health fair, music and entertainment, and fun for the whole family with vendors, resources, kids activities, giveaways, and more. Definitely something to go check out and celebrate with our fellow community members. If you're listening in, good morning. Thank you so much for tuning in. This is the Living Room Show. I'm here from 8 to 10 every Friday. Today was 8:45 to 10. I was a little bit late. Not particularly proud of that, but that's okay. Here we go. I'm not perfect. But today we have High Noon from Noon to 1 with Alex and DJ Such and Such. And they're really good. That's Caldwell County's only hip-hop show. And then after that, we've got Pearl's Bad Cavern. Wait, no. Yes. At 5 p.m., we have Pearl's Bad Cavern from 5 to 6 p.m. And tomorrow, we've got Lions Radio from 9 to noon. And that is a Lockhart High School-run radio show. Fantastic. And just wanted to also let you know that after this, at 10 a.m., that's in 21 minutes, we've got Democracy Now. So, you know, prepare your heart if you feel like listening to that. But I bet there will be some really interesting Juneteenth information on there, hopefully. And hopefully a little bit of good news. So I hope you're having a good Friday, and you have a great weekend. I'm still here for another 20 minutes. All right. Talk to you soon.

Agradecemos el apoyo para nuestra estación KLKT a Mario's Tacos, que sirven a nuestra comunidad de Lockhart desde el año 2001. 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
1: I don't know what happened to Post Malone there. 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
1: All right. This is the Living Room Show. Thanks so much for listening. I'm sorry I had to cut it short today. Totally my fault. I'll do better next time. Today is Juneteenth, and I want to celebrate and give a lot of love and support to our community, and I really would like for everyone else to as well. So every day, let's just make sure that we all treat each other equally and lift each other up, and let's be kind out there, okay? It might be weird barometric pressure, but don't let it get you down. All right, happy Friday, and maybe I'll see you around. Okay. Check me out next Friday. I'll be back from 8 to 10 a.m. This is John Baptiste, Freedom.

Okay, I have one last request for the most special squirrel in my whole entire universe. Just one more before we switch over to Democracy Now. And this one's for you, DJ. What is it? Jim Bob. Who could not join me this morning because they were in Sleepy Town. This one's for you, babe. Love you.

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0: Four.
1: Yeah. Yeah. What's up, everybody? This is Alex Whatever hanging out with my main man, Such and Such.
2: Yes, sir.
1: We're having a good, you having a good afternoon?
2: Dude, we're just getting started, man. It's a high noon afternoon.
1: It's a high noon afternoon and it's Juneteenth.
2: Yeah.
1: So we got some cool stuff lined up for you guys. If you don't know, Juneteenth, it's a holiday marking the end of slavery in America officially, because apparently Galveston wanted to have slaves 2 years after the Emancipation Proclamation.
2: Yeah, like, I don't know what they're still holding on to.
1: Everyone's just didn't get around to it.
2: Could you imagine people looking up from the outside?
1: They're like, we got to talk to those guys. Yeah. So, big celebrations, a lot of stuff going around town, and a lot of stuff going around Lockhart. We'll be back and tell you a little bit more about it, but let's start this off with Texas by Big X the Plug. What do you think?
2: Oof.
1: I mean, it's Texas,
2: come
1: baby.
2: Come out swinging, baby.
1: You got it. On High Noon,
2: yeah.
1: Caldwell County's only hip hop show with me and Such.
2: What?
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0: Hey, it's your girl Super Cindy reporting live from the corner of 183rd Street and 27th Avenue at Checkers in Miami Gardens. We got Gucci Mane, 2 Chainz, and Rick Ross. 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
0: 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I got a flash drive. I got a computer. I got my friend DJ Such here. Yeah, and I'm Alex or whatever.
1: Yeah, dude. Here we are.
0: Happy Juneteenth, man.
1: We did it, man.
0: We did it, dude.
1: You know, I was thinking about Juneteenth, dude, and we come from opposite ends of the coast, but you come from California. I come from what area exactly? You come from like the LA region?
0: Northern California.
1: That's it. Northern California.
0: Yeah, yeah. NorCal.
1: NorCal.
0: Yeah.
1: I come from Tampa Bay, Florida.
0: Yeah,
1: dude.
0: For sure.
1: It's really cool, man, to see Juneteenth because of urban culture that you and me were lucky enough to go around.
0: Yeah, man.
1: And, not necessarily get washed out by modern suburbia.
0: Yeah, for sure.
1: We got to see a lot of cool stuff, so it's really great to see the representation, especially being in Lockhart with the history of this town and getting to know people's like Mr. Joe Carter, the almighty.
0: Oh, his history. History's great, and he'll tell anybody that's willing to listen. It's pretty amazing.
1: One of the greatest storytellers you'll find in this town. If you get the chance, anybody listening, grab a drink.
0: Yeah.
1: Hang out with the man. Listen to a story.
0: Shout out Joe Carter every day for the rest of my life. Yeah. Always. Constantly. Yep. Speaking of Joe Carter, he, along with a bunch of people, are working to fix the St. John Colony. We have a big like St. John Colony Juneteenth celebration tomorrow, 189 Carter Road. Isn't that interesting? Carter Road. And that's going to be in Dale. There's going to be food, music, speakers, local vendors. Definitely bring some chairs, bring your vibes, and let's party. But you can find more info on stjohncolonytx.org, and I know it's open to the public, so that's kind of cool. But we're going to keep partying.
1: Dude.
0: Let's keep partying. I got some more positive music. Actually, before we go into that, my High Noon brain, I forgot to even announce the songs you just played.
1: You know what? Oh, yeah, we should probably talk about it. They're probably like, what is it?
0: No, everyone knows that from us now.
1: If the 8 people from last night that came in for orientation are listening,
0: if they could see us now. If they could see us now. We started off with Texas by Big X the Plug. And then we had Buy Back the Block. Love that song by Rick Ross featuring my man 2 Chainz.
1: Ricky Rosé, thank you.
0: Ricky Rosé. And then we had Rosa Parks by Outkast, of course. And Bring the Noise by Public Enemy and Anthrax. Hope you guys are woken up from that one. We were partying in here.
1: Double
0: we're headbanging
1: in your face.
0: Dude. I know, man. It's fun when the little like the punk and the metal influence that we also like kind of sneak into the show.
1: I know, and that's how we got new metal.
0: Exactly. Well, we'll be better. We'll be more careful this time. And then we finished that set off with Panther Power by Tupac. I got some more music coming up, and then DJ Such is gonna take over the show, and I'm really excited about the stuff that you got lined up too, brother.
1: We're gonna bring the noise
0: like those guys said.
1: It's Juneteenth.
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1: Join us
0: on KOKT. 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
2: 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President Carter, President Carter, President Carter, President Carter.

0: President Carter. President
1: so now,
0: Carter. President Carter.
1: Instead of pledge,
0: Carter.
1: We pray.
0: President Carter.
1: Yeah.
0: President Carter. President Carter. President Carter. President Carter. President Carter. President Carter. President Carter. President Carter. President Carter. President Carter. President Carter. President Carter. President Carter. President Carter. President Carter. President Carter. President Carter. President Carter. President Carter. President Carter. President Carter. President Carter. President Carter. President Carter. President Carter. President Carter. President Carter. President Carter. President Carter. President Carter. President Carter. President Carter. President Carter. President Carter. President Carter. President Carter. President Carter. President Carter. President Carter. President Carter. President Carter. President Carter. President Carter. President Carter. President Carter. President Carter. President Carter. President Carter. President Carter. President Carter. President Carter. President Carter. President Carter. President Carter. President Carter. President Carter. President Carter. President Carter. President Carter. President Carter. President Carter. President Carter. President Carter. President Carter. President Carter. President Carter. President Carter. President Carter. President Carter. President Carter. President Carter. President Carter. President Carter. President Carter. President Carter. President Carter. President Carter. President Carter. President Carter. President Carter. President Carter. President Carter

0: Gorillas in suits, the holy war, the spiritual troops, fighting over the mythical truth, drowning in the political soup. They shoot missiles and nukes, taking out such a pivotal group. The body count is the physical proof, and they thought drugs were killing the youth.
1: Live from Lockhart, Texas.
0: Thank you all. I am President Carter.
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0: Close Edge by Yasiin Bey, a.k.a. Mos Def. Dude, that song's so good. Remember that song on Chappelle Show? My phone.
1: Oh, that got me off guard.
0: No, yeah, it's all right. Hey, High Noon.
1: Yeah, Yasiin Bey, as we were saying.
0: Yeah, yeah. Do you remember when he did that song on Chappelle Show?
1: Yeah, of course. Wait, which one? Because he does a stand-up performance with a live band. Oh, but also he does the one in the car.
0: The car freestyle.
1: It's so good.
0: So good. That like changed my life, for sure.
1: That series changed my life.
0: And then we had UNITY by Queen Latifah. Classic.
1: I still have a crush on her.
0: Dude, I mean, if I have a crush on anyone that can rap like that.
1: Queen Latifah's listening.
0: Hey, shout out Queen Latifah. What's up?
1: Don't take it the wrong way, Dessa.
0: Yeah, exactly. I mean, yeah. He's trying to keep his options open. We finished it off with President Carter by Lil Wayne. Shout out Joe Carter.
1: Yes. That was for him.
0: The only president I respect. Joe Carter. That's going to be it for me today. I'm about to go. I'm in the middle of moving. Some crazy stuff. Not the crazy stuff. We're moving for a little bit. But anyway, DJ Such is on the mic next, and he's going to play some good stuff.
1: Yeah, I'm gonna take over, start rocking out, regardless of the Juneteenth and everything going on.
0: Yeah, shout out Juneteenth.
1: Just for a second, I want to take a moment to show love to Oliver Tree.
0: Yes, dude.
1: We lost him in the scene. What a powerhouse, dude. 32 years old. But hey, man. You got to give your flowers where they're deserved, dude.
0: Yeah,
1: so
0: dude.
1: Show love, dude.
0: We don't choose when that kind of stuff happens, so, like, shout out to him.
1: Shout out to Oliver Tree, but let's keep it moving on High Noon. I'm DJ Such and Such, your hip-hop homie from the local area, and we are going to spin a little bit of music right here.
0: Sweet, man. Hey, can I just tell them one more thing? St.
1: No.
0: John... Okay, well...
1: No, see, I'm kidding.
0: St. John Colony's Juneteenth 2026 celebration is at 189 Carter Road in Dale. There's going to be food, music, speakers, and local vendors. Bring your own chairs. It's going to be a lot of fun. You can find more info at stjohncolonytx.org. And yeah, it's open to the public. So there you go. Love you guys. And yeah,
1: he's going to get out of here.
0: I'm going to get out of here.
1: You might be able to find him tonight at Courthouse Nights.
0: We'll see how tired I am. All right. Later, guys.
1: Let's do it.

0: Hello. Yep, can't hear it, but...
1: I can't hear anything.
0: We can't hear anything. Something's going on with the radio station. We love you guys so much.
1: Yeah, we unfortunately got to cut this set short. We don't know what's going on.
0: But we're
1: going
0: to figure it out, and KLKT's going to figure it out. But you guys have a good Juneteenth.
1: Enjoy yourselves, everyone. We are high noon. See, what is going on?
0: I don't know. We're gonna figure out. Hey, this is a good cliffhanger for next week.
1: Yeah.
0: Will they or won't they come back?
1: But this isn't even us being high noonish.
0: We're not even high noonish right now.
1: Yeah. All right, we should have been.
0: Yeah, we should have been. That's probably the problem. All right, cool. Later, guys.

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0: one is called The Ugliest Man in Town. I sing it in the first person, of course, but it doesn't mean anything. No, don't agree with that.
1: Handsome guys get girls that are pretty. Other guys make it because they're clever and witty. But the only love I ever got, I got out of pity. 'Cause I'm the ugliest man in town. Yeah, I drive down the street in a Rolls Royce car. Use $100 bills when I light my cigar.

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0: Taco Bell. Where you at?
1: I don't see you. I'm at the Pizza Hut. I'm at the Taco Bell.
0: Really?
1: I don't see you. I'm at the combination Pizza Hut and Taco Bell.
0: Dog, I'm right here at the Pizza Hut.
1: Jamaica Avenue.
0: The combination Pizza Hut and Taco Bell on Jamaica Avenue. That's where I'm at. Where you at?
1: Jamaica Avenue.
0: No, that's where I'm at. Where you at?

0: what?
1: Hey, y'all, this is Post Malone. Back in 86, Stevie Ray Vaughan inspired Texans to take pride in ending roadside litter. That spirit lives on. Let's keep it going and do our part to keep Texas looking its best. I'm proud to take part in keeping Texas roads free from trash, because Don't Mess with Texas stands for one thing: keeping our state litter free. Let's keep it up.
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0: Yeah, Jayoon.
1: Aight.
0: The eye decide to move it dirty, Harry.
1: Aight, but watch ya, man. When's the gun, I man forward up a carry. And I man sight one of ya. Sure, that one a rain can dirty, Harry, me I tell you. You know, this one call. Ah! The screaming targets is out, tell you, you know.

It's KLKT. And you are listening to Carlsbad Cavern every Friday at 5. Today we'll have a special guest, Will Riley, in studio, but he is running late. So I'm going to play the back half. My show, get some EDM on a Friday ready for you. Got all kinds of interesting tracks this week. Let's see here. What to play first? Got some new stuff from Mr. Deadmau5 and teaming up with Arisen. So I think that'll be a lot of fun. Although I'm very tempted to start with Dr. Peacock and the Super Squad. But we'll start out with some Deadmau5 instead. Classic, can't go wrong. This one is brand new, actually.

I love this lower deck. Just was on playthrough mode and saved me. Love a little chaos here in the cavern. 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

0: session up in here. From the 909 MTV Party to Go CD off the rack, featuring such heads as Mary J. Blige and Positive K. Chicago, I think this is Rhythm is a Dance, but a remix. Let's check it out. Oh no. Oh no, she won't do it. All right, well, it happens. Oh, the lower deck is just absolutely frozen. Well, not a entirely crazy thing that happens, so we're going to go to Dr. Peacock and the Fabulous Super Squad. Hit some speed.
1: Hey, compadre, what happened last night? I don't know, but there was a lot of Bianca. Y las putas en tequila!

All right, absolutely devastating news. Mr. Will Riley will not be here this evening. But hey, happens. Hope you enjoyed that insanity. I'm looking for another one that I had a great time with. Let's see here. This one's Word by Chris Lorenzo. It's just a fun little remix I found on SoundCloud. Got me doing the happy dance, so that's how I

0: had planned to discuss some of his favorite just random EDM and stuff. He mentioned he's a big fan of Justice. And I am too. I wonder if he's heard. All I wanna do is follow you, just say the word. Yeah, I wonder if he's heard the last 2024 album. Whoa now, single. Calm down. What are you doing? We're getting crazy. Gotta play some underwriting first.
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This has been Parle's Bad Cavern this week. Thanks for joining me, everybody. Sorry Will didn't show up. 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